development. There's some just some surface level, somewhat cringy records that we just all, you know, love and love to hate. You know what I'm saying? That's what I got to say about that. We'll keep the same rolling though with the latest from C Breezy.

101.1 The Beat, Nashville's home for hip hop and R&B. It's your favorite cousin, Joe Major. This is the Saturday night shout outs, okay? Big shout out to Wolo Mike, okay? Wolo Mike got this event coming up in August. Now, listen, this is an event that I stumbled upon a few years back. I was told to get in the car, we finna go somewhere to have some fun, and I ended up in the projects.

That is, then you know where to be August 8th. It is going down 4 p.m. until. So it's like an 80s and 90s theme. So big shout out to the homie Wolo Mike. Big shout out to Dr. Drake Dudley and the whole Smiles Up Nashville family. If you need your teeth done right, we ain't talking about just, you know, some veneers on top of some rottenness, all right? Getting them.

0: Hemisphere. Somebody tell them people Mr. Hem is here.
1: Whoa, whoa, whoa, whoa, whoa, whoa.
0: Mr. Hem is here.
1: Whoa, whoa, whoa, whoa, whoa.
2: 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I'm still doing Saturday night shout outs, so hit me up at Joe on the Gram to get your name and your business shouted out. Doing more of those next. But right now, my The Scientist is burning blue. 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

much more. That sound like PJ, like MTSU's own PJ. Speaking of MTSU's own, rest in peace one more time to Tay Keith. All right, let's get these Saturday night shout-outs underway. Big shout-out to Mimi, the GOAT, okay? You know what I'm saying? Always doing her thing. So big shout-out to Mimi, Smoke, Lucas. Big shout-out.

she got the tweets. That's why I'm calling her sweetie, not because. Anyways, big shout out to everybody over there at Roasted. You know what I'm saying? Chef E, Nene, all those people over there, Dion and his defense classes. So big shout out to everybody over there at Roasted, Chicago's home of chicken and waffles, okay?

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0: Hellcat, this a SRT. Pull up, G-Wax, is 3. Make a 55 day T. He want a menage with a new body. 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

tell them I was on PCH. You f***ing with that's thinking they cuter than you. Oh, so you on your cycle, but he on his period too. Oh, the tables been turning so much, I was thinking it's foosball. The tenderness of him was taking them for some wet goo. Oh, walk, talk, like Kenny, like Moss, like Solana. I promise, more buzz, it's a waltz, it's a crater, or a spaceship. 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We about to go half, mistakenly nobody been in a bag, but how many bodies done been in her bag?

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5: When you need somebody to help you, you want somebody with that dog in them. I'm talking about that dog in them. You ever hear the expression? Like you ain't got that dog in you. If you gotta fight, you better have a dog with you. If you gotta fight, you gotta have a dog with you. Gotta have Top Dog with you. He got that dog in him. And he gonna fight. He gonna fight to the end. And you know what he gonna try to do.

0: hemisphere. Somebody tell them people Mr. Hem is here. Whoa, whoa, whoa, whoa, whoa, whoa. Mr. Hem is here. Mr. Hill.
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8: 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I'm talking about that dog in them. You ever hear the expression? Like you ain't got that dog in you. If you gotta fight, you better have a dog with you. If you gotta fight, you gotta have a dog with you. Gotta have Top Dog with you. He got that dog in him. And he gonna fight. He gonna fight to the end. And you know what he gonna try to do. He gonna try to...

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So Don Toliver shut it down when he brought out Kanye, Travis, and Young Miami in L.A. 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
4: 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Big Master P vibe, no limit. Falling hard on another hemisphere. Somebody tell them people Mr. Hem is here.
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0: Another hemisphere. 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
1: Whoa, whoa, whoa, whoa, whoa, whoa.
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2: 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A million.

One, the beat, natural song for hip-hop and R&B. 3 minutes, we'll get into Roddy. We're down to Chris. And we already know that Chris gonna have to pay us some money, but he might be going on tour for the next couple of years. I'll get into that in 9 minutes.

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Bossman Dito's coming up right after Chris. 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My name is Ashley Tuiz on air. I am a Gemini, but his birthday is exactly 3 weeks before mine. And he's a Taurus. It's Chris Residuals.

0: Ladies and gentlemen.
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1: They say people bet on anything, they really mean anything. I didn't realize how bad it was that you were Tui's on air. So now that the World Cup finals is around the corner, there is a 67% odds that people think Justin Bieber will be performing at the halftime. Allegedly. I didn't know we could bet on things like that. Y'all might need some interventions. We'll get to Brent Faiyaz up next. I got Uzi on the way.
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Right after Coi Leray. Let's do Wayne after that. Any requests, download our free iHeartRadio app, stream us, hit the red mic. Hopefully you are recovering from the 4th. It wasn't too crazy. It's actually 2 weeks.

101 The Beat, Nashville's home for hip hop and R&B. The beauty of the BET Awards that no one sees, unless you're in the industry, is the media room, which I was at all weekend long last weekend. And you can see all the interviews on my page. So this is UG Herbo up next.

0: 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I believe Friday night's already sold out. So if you really try to be out there for real, Saturday is the vibe. All right, stay tuned. I got Kehlani and Usher. This is Chris up next. I'm waiting for
1: you, for you. Early in the morning, late at night. I will wait for you. It don't even matter what time it is.
2: I will wait for you.
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1: Damn, little mama. You know you thick as hell, you know what I'm saying? 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Me and my gonna be together, you know what I'm saying? I ain't even worried about them really, though. I'm just looking at you. You know...

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1: Welcome to Tennessee Matters. I'm John Clark from the Tennessee Radio Network. We're endeavoring to have every candidate for governor on the program. Most of them have agreed, and we're getting them on as soon as they can come on. Next up is Jerry Green for governor. She's a mom, a lawyer, and a public servant, and currently Shelby County's chief public defender, and serves as District 2 on the Memphis City Council. Now, Jerry Green. First of all, I want to thank you, for Jerry Green, for being with me today and being my guest. You're running for governor of Tennessee. Tell me a little bit about yourself. You're from Memphis originally, and you're back in Memphis now. You're District 2 manager, District 2 city manager. Tell us a little bit about yourself.
2: I was born and raised here in Memphis, a wonderful town full of underdogs and fighters. Yeah. I left Memphis to go to Knoxville, to UT, for college. I got 2 degrees in 3.5 years and was magna cum laude and made my way to Georgetown Law School. I graduated from Georgetown and returned back to Tennessee to Nashville to start my career, not in corporate law like all my other buddies, but as a public defender.
1: Oh, really?
2: And you're right. Now I am back in Memphis. I am on the city council representing District 2. That's my part-time job.
1: Yeah.
2: My full-time job is I am the chief public defender in Shelby County now. And before that, I was the deputy chief of staff to our county mayor. And my most important title, though, is that of mom.
1: Ah.
2: Bo, Vivian, and Wilder are why I do everything. So I've lived all across the state. I've done a lot of amazing things, but it's always been in public service. And in my heart, I'm doing it for those kids I sit across the table from every night.
1: That was what I was going to ask you. What about being a public defender? That's got to be kind of curious and interesting, but
2: you need it. We could write books.
1: I bet you could.
2: Well, man. I'll tell you this. When I started my career, I was a juvenile public defender, helping those in our system who just really don't have a voice.
1: Yeah.
2: You know, they're children. They live in poverty. They're mostly minorities. They have every challenge and trauma that you can imagine. And we're fighting against the state of Tennessee and all the resources they have. But going into the courtroom with just your client and the Constitution and fighting for them is really important work. And that's what my attorneys and staff do every day. And so I'm proud to be a public defender and proud to leave the office today.
1: Do you just do general, I mean, defense of younger people mostly? Is that what you focus on?
2: I did in Nashville. When I moved back to Memphis, I also worked with adults.
1: Oh, okay.
2: And so I have done every kind of case you can imagine, and I never lost a case.
1: Oh, really? Wow.
2: Yes, sir.
1: That's pretty good. That's pretty good. I bet that is an interesting job, even though, you know, you're doing it because you have to do it, but it's still nonetheless, you said you could write books about it. It's got to be interesting, really interesting.
2: Well, you meet people at probably the lowest moment of their life, and you meet people that often are caught up in a system because of other failures of the rest of society. And so that's what's really tough about it is, you know, defending one client after another and knowing that you need more systematic changes.
1: Right.
2: And I think that's probably one of the other reasons that I got into politics was I didn't just want to defend people one case at a time. I also wanted to help change the structure of how things were working.
1: Right. So now what led you to run for governor of Tennessee?
2: Well, you know, I had to be asked many times. They say you have to ask a man once, you have to ask a woman 7 times.
1: Really?
2: They probably asked me 70. Because I am busy.
1: Yeah, you
2: know,
1: are.
2: You want something done, you give it to a busy woman.
1: There you go. Yeah.
2: But, you know, truly everything that I want to do and see changed in my community, in my city, in my state, go back to my kids. You know, they're in public schools. I want them funded well. They someday will get a job. I hope they have a living wage.
1: Yeah.
2: They love to go and play outside. I want them to have clean air and clean water. You know, everything goes back to those 3 kids and the future I want them to have right here in our own amazing state of Tennessee.
1: How old are your kids?
2: They are 9, 14, and 16.
1: Oh, man.
2: Bo is the oldest, 16. I got a new driver. Very excited about that.
1: Oh, really? You did? That's right, you did.
2: my daughter's 14, going on 47. Yeah. She's a soccer star and an artist. And my youngest, Wilder, will be in fourth grade next year. He's special needs. He's autistic. Oh, and he's the joy of my life.
1: Is he really? Is now? I recently learned a lot about autism, but what do you do with him in, from autism? Do you do things special for autism kids?
2: Well, he goes to therapy every week. ABA therapy every week. He's in a specialized classroom in his public school, where he receives more specialized care and individualized attention. He's verbal and highly functioning, but he has a lot of social issues. And he's also brilliant, so he's much smarter than your average about to be fourth grader.
1: Right.
2: So school's very hard for him, you know, between being bored in the academics and being, you know, regressive in the social areas. So he's doing his best. He's learning and he's making friends, and that's what's important to us. And it's important that we continue to have spaces that will accept him in public schools and teachers that will support him and funding to make it all happen.
1: It really is important you do that, because I know the autism, I've learned a lot about it recently. It's very important, and they're not like you think. They're just wonderful people. They're wonderful people. Mm-hmm. They really are. Let's talk about some of the your platforms, some of the issues you have. Real support for working families. So what do you want to do with that?
2: Well, I think a lot of families are struggling right now. I've made well over 100 stops across Tennessee on this campaign already, and they're just hurting. You know, it's hard to put food on the table. It's hard to fill up the gas tank. It's hard to pay for medical bills. Everything is really rough out there, and so there's lots of ways and spaces that we can help people. We can help pay down medical debt by using our TANF funds. We can use those same funds to make childcare more affordable. We can end the grocery tax and make it easier for people to be able to fill up their grocery card. Or we can freeze the gas tax right now, just like they've done in Kentucky and Georgia while the war is going on and things are getting more expensive. So there's so many ways and places that we can make life more affordable and easier for families in need, instead of continuing to give tax breaks to corporations and billionaires.
1: You mentioned you had done 100 stops. I don't say you have time to do that, first of all. You make across that's wild. But what do people tell you on these stops? What are they telling you?
2: I've been back and forth from Memphis to Bristol. And that's the other thing, is I'm in the very corner of the state.
1: Oh, yeah.
2: If you turn Tennessee on its side, it's almost like driving to Canada.
1: That's right. It is.
2: So it's a really long state.
1: Yeah.
2: Well, so what people are telling me, I often have people cry in my arms. I mean, that's just the truth of it.
1: Really?
2: Because of how bad they're hurting and how much hope they have and they're seeing in our campaign for how things could be different. But it's, I have immigrants who are terrified. I have people who are seniors that are feeling the squeeze from everywhere. I have teachers that are feeling unappreciated. You name it. I have college students who just don't see a future for themselves in Tennessee. So everywhere I go, people are sharing their stories with me, sharing their heartaches with me, and together we're working on trying to make a change.
1: You know, what are you going to do as far as strong public schools? You want to fully fund classrooms. What do you want to do with that, and how do you want to do it?
2: Well, I would end the voucher schemes, as I call them, and put that money back in public schools. I believe public dollars belong in public schools, the end. We can't make schools that aren't doing well better by sending their funding to private schools. And, you know, in a lot of these rural communities that I visit, they're just one school, just one high school. There's not a choice. So you're literally only taking money away from the teachers and the students that are already struggling. In fact, I was in Washburn, Tennessee, which is way up in the mountains, and they only have one school, like pre-K through 12th grade is one single school. So when we have vouchers, there's no choice. There's no choice in Washburn.
3: Yeah.
2: And so it just cuts their funding per student. And I think that's unacceptable. So that's how I would work on that issue. And I would also put someone at the head of the Department of Education that's actually spent time in a classroom.
3: Have you got anybody? Well, I won't tell you to ask you, you're not going to tell me.
2: I can't give it away.
3: You're going to tell me today.
2: Yes, of course.
3: You got anybody? Are you going to tell me? I didn't mean it like that. I don't want. So I was thinking, who's you got in mind? Well, so when, schools are really big. They're really, they're so important that they, these kids get the education. And in a school like you're talking about Washburn, that's, wow, you're K through 12, huh? one school.
2: And you know, even other places you go and you say, what's the mascot, and everybody'll be like, it's the Dragons. And they'll say, what are the colors, and they'll be like, red and black, because everybody knows there's only one school,
3: right?
2: There's, that's where they went, where their parents went, where their kids are going. And again, when we put money in voucher programs and they double down on it and they're giving them out to families that make more than $100,000 a year, they're making kids in these small town suburbs and in cities like mine, too. I told someone the other day, it's like knowing a big storm is coming and you have a hole in your roof and saving up money because you've got to fix your roof. You know you've got to fix your roof and it will be really bad and you'll get flooded if you don't. And you, then you take all that money you've saved and you give it to your rich neighbor to build a pool. Like, it doesn't make any sense. Your roof is not getting fixed and the rain is coming. So why would we think pulling money out of public schools to give to private places would make our public education better at all?
3: What about healthcare access? I know that's healthcare is big in those little cities too. Big time.
2: Oh, it's huge. It's bankrupting people. It's the number one thing that people are setting up GoFundMes for. We've got to take the Medicaid expansion money. I mean, that's the number one thing that we've got to do, because that's your tax dollars and mine that are going to D.C. and not coming back to us. And when we do that, we will be able to see more rural hospitals reopen. We're number two in the nation for rural hospital closures.
3: Yeah.
2: Over half of our rural hospitals don't have OBGYN care. So you can't be family first if you can't start a family. And in 19 of those hospitals, we don't even have an emergency care center. So if somebody has an emergency situation, like I talked to a woman who had a really bad asthma attack in a rural area. She had to be air flighted hundreds of miles away. It bankrupt her and her husband. They were retired. They had a trailer. They had 10 acres. And now they're having to live with their son and daughter. It shouldn't be like that. You shouldn't be one illness away from a bankruptcy. So we've got to expand and make rural access more important and more focused, especially around maternal care. I mean, we still are leading the nation in fetal and maternal mortality rates. It's worse for Black women than for white women. It is worse in our rural areas. And that's because of a lack of access. They say over 70% of the birth deaths that happen are preventable, which is prenatal care and postnatal care.
3: Right.
2: We're just not providing it. Right. And we can. Other states are doing it, like Alabama puts the maternal care on buses and takes it out into rural areas. We could do it too. We just have to fund it. Yeah. And, you know, if you show me your budget, we'll show you what you care about, because it is a moral document.
3: Those hospitals closing hospitals, they're vital hospitals in those towns. It seems
2: it's devastating.
3: Really, yeah.
2: It's devastating to the economy, because when you reopen a hospital, it's not just doctor's jobs and nurses' jobs, which is great for these young kids getting out of college to like stay in their hometown. But it's the coffee shop that opens down the street. It's the lady that sells scrubs in the strip mall. It's a whole economy around those rural hospitals that also leaves the town when we don't fund them.
3: Yeah. My hospital, I'm from another state now, my hospital closed years ago, and that led to everything going down. The radio station even went off the air. That's where I started. Mm-hmm. And it all just went down, right downhill from there. It really did. It's still closed. You know, it's been closed over 20 years. And it's been devastating. So, yeah, I understand how that is. Yeah, it's a big problem. Anywhere, it's rural hospitals. What about your common sense laws? You mentioned the illegals a minute ago, the background checks, red flag laws, gun laws. What about things like that? What are you going to do for the illegals or for the illegals?
2: Well, I mean, I think that we've got to have more common sense in general around our laws, especially around our gun laws. We've got to make sure that, you know, we pass referendums here in Memphis, trying to make sure, for example, that if you have your gun in your car, you lock it and you store it in a way that somebody can't take it or see it. Because right now the law in Tennessee is you can have it out, unloaded, and laying on your seat. Well, we became number one in the nation for guns stolen out of cars, and 40% of our violent crime could be traced back to a gun stolen out of a car. So we need to change that law. Yeah. It's just common sense. So I would be working on things like that. I am a gun owner. I got my first gun when I was 9 years old. Uh-oh. My dad took me hunting. I still have a gun today, but I keep it locked and stored and safe, and I know how to use it. But we can make sure that, for example, all of my children have been in lockdowns, not lockdown drills, lockdowns.
3: Really?
2: Because of an active shooter in their area. We can work together to find some common ground here, because children shouldn't go to school and their parents pray that they come home.
3: Yeah. Yeah. That's true. Lockdowns at school are just, I can't even imagine that. When I was at school, it didn't even have that. But now you do. And you got to get guns out of school or something. So something's got to happen. It really does. How about a future that you have worth fighting for? You put in your platform, clean air, safe water, things like that.
2: Well, you know, I'm here in Memphis where we do have XAI, thanks to Elon Musk, and we've got to be really careful around protecting our natural resources from data centers, but from polluters in general and from people who practice environmental racism or take advantage of poor areas of our state and don't protect what is so beautiful about Tennessee. I mean, our people are beautiful, but our state is beautiful too.
3: It really is.
2: And we've got to make sure that, you know, there's a Native American saying that we don't inherit the earth from our parents. We guard it for our children. And that's really it. Like, we should be working to guard it for our children. And I think we really do have a future here in Tennessee that's worth fighting for, a future that can mean better jobs and living wages and good education and an affordable place to raise a family. But we can't have any of that if we don't have air we can breathe or water we can drink, you know?
3: Right. Would you stop the ICE cooperation right now?
2: Yeah, I would absolutely. On day one, we have many things that we would end immediately, but we would end our 287G agreements so that ICE would not be cooperating with our state sheriff's departments. Here in Memphis, we have seen a decline in people going to work, people going to their doctor's appointments, children going to schools. The most heartbreaking thing to me is, we know right here in our city about 1 in 4 kids goes to bed hungry every night, and we are third in the nation for senior food insecurity. But our Hispanic population won't even wait in a food bank line anymore because they're afraid of ICE. So the people are starving in our own city. There are people who I've met across the state who are Native American or Asian or British that carry their passports with them, their papers, like it's Nazi Germany. I don't think that's the America that I believe in. I think our diversity is our strength, and I think Tennesseans believe that too. I met a Native American who was also served with the 101st Airborne, and he was stopped and asked for his papers to prove that he was American. And he was like, man, I'm more American than you could ever be.
3: What are you talking about?
2: Yes, I would end that. I would also end our agreements with CoreCivic. I don't think we should be profiting off of putting people in cages. It's just really awful stuff out there. And, you know, I think in general, in America and in Tennessee, people are tired of the cruelty. They just want some people with some compassion. I mean, my Bible taught me that you welcome the stranger and that you feed the poor and the hungry. And I just think that's where I would like to see our state go.
3: You have a lot of cities in Tennessee, Memphis and Nashville and Chattanooga and so forth. The cities, I know Nashville, I've been to it a lot, so I know that. It's growing. It's growing, growing, growing, mm-hmm. and people want to go. And it sort of leaves out the rural people, but the people in the city, and it keeps growing and growing and growing. And Nashville has almost grown every time I go up there, it's grown some more. Mm-hmm. The roads don't keep up that much. What are you going to do about the growth of the cities and keeping them strong? What are you going to do with the rural people at the same time?
2: I think a lot of the issues are the same.
3: Yeah.
2: Somebody was talking to me about that, and I was like, look, people want their daughters to have the same rights that their granddaughters had. Yeah. People want to have living wages. We do want to see job growth, but we also want to make sure, for example, that the traffic doesn't overtake that and that we're keeping up with our roads. So a lot of the things that people care about, it's not such an artificial divide between cities and rural areas. A lot of it really is the same because it's just people who are trying to get by and trying to live the American dream here in Tennessee. As far as growth, I mean, I think that we need to have smart growth, and I do think we need to be working to reinvest in our roads in particular. That's been very problematic around our cities and in our rural areas both. But a way to support infrastructure is to legalize marijuana and tax it. The slogan is pot for potholes that a lot of politicians have put out there, but it really can. Massachusetts, which is, you know, not as agricultural, not as large as Tennessee. Yeah. They got $300 million in marijuana taxes just last year. So imagine what we could do with our roads if we had an influx of tax funds like that.
3: You're in favor of legalizing marijuana then, right?
2: Yes, sir.
3: Oh, really?
2: For medicinal and recreational use, okay. Yes.
3: Really? And then using the taxes for roads, whatever else, but roads. I mean.
2: Yeah, and rural infrastructure, sewer lines, waters. I mean, even rural areas really need a lot of broadband, you know, because everything's online now.
3: Boy, they sure do.
2: Yeah, so we've got to make sure we're investing in rural infrastructure as well. But currently, we can't have a state income tax because of the constitutional amendment that was passed several years ago.
3: Okay.
2: We haven't had a state property tax in, I don't even know, over 100 years.
3: Wow.
2: Nobody's proposing that. So there's very few levers. Our grocery tax is super regressive, but taxing marijuana, not only is it a cash crop that could help save some of our farmers that are going bankrupt after being in the business for six generations, but our tax dollars are walking across the border right now into other states because of people who are already using it. And Bristol, Tennessee is a great example. So Bristol, half of the town is Tennessee, half of it's Virginia.
3: Right.
2: In the Tennessee side, you can get fireworks. On the Virginia side, you can get cannabis.
3: Okay.
2: I don't know if that's a good combination.
3: Wow.
2: Yeah, that's the sort of thing that our tax dollars are literally walking across the borders.
3: Yeah. Okay. Finally, I'll ask you, if you want to volunteer and help you out, you should just go to your website?
2: Yes, please. Go to green, like the color, forgovernor.com. And we're on every social media, much to my dismay. So if you're on Facebook or TikTok, Instagram, X, wherever it is, you can find me. Please find me.
3: Yeah. And if they want to volunteer or donate some money or anything like that, you can go on there too.
2: Please, all the things. All the things.
3: Yeah. And check you out. You make 100 stops so far. You're going to make 100 more probably. So you're going to be around in the state somewhere, right?
2: That's right.
3: Where are you today? Are you in Memphis?
2: I am in Memphis. I am in city council. It is budget season. And so we have budget hearings today. I did some public defender work this morning, and then I was at city hall.
3: Well, good luck to you. We wish you very success for governor of Tennessee, and we appreciate you being on the show today. Thank you so much.
2: Thank you.
3: That's Jerry Green, running for governor of Tennessee. You can find out more about her at greenforgovernor.com. 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The House of Artists Foundation is a national nonprofit entity with a global ecosystem of over 100 community partnerships that reimagines the passion and prosperity for autistic youth and adult scholars. Ashley Drayton is the chief visionary officer and president. She explains.
4: House of Artists Foundation is a nonprofit organization, and we focus on creative art, trade skill, and life skills training for autistic youth and adults. And we have several unique programs that happen throughout the year. 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
3: What is Camp Artism?
4: Camp Artism is our flagship vocational training where they learn all things animation, voiceover, photography, underwater photography, driver training, fire safety training, and more.
3: Really? So what did they do this year?
4: This year we were able to go to Nickelodeon Animation Studios. That's one of our locations. That one happens to be in California. We also went to Norfolk Southern, that's down in McDonough, Georgia, learning about locomotives and how they move and all the different careers paths at that location. And then we also went to a voiceover studio here in Atlanta, and it was incredible.
3: Really?
4: We've also done community partnerships with the police and fire department, such as Austell Fire Department, Cobb County Police Department, etc.
3: Oh, man, that's great. Now, what are some of the other things you have?
4: We also have our acknowledgement ceremony for Gala Galore, which all of our community partners and contributors come together, and we say thank you to them. We also have Autism's Fantastic Talent.

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you and yours, Feliz Domingo. Happy Sunday right here on 101 The Beat. It is your favorite cousin, Joe Major, going to kick everything off with the latest from a new artist, Johnny Venus, I Want You Back.

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0: 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I'm just glad she ain't burning green or nothing else like that. 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
1: Never chase bread, chase the vision. Make your word when you say it, be the business. No cap, God am a witness. 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Big Master P vibe, no limit. Falling hard on another hemisphere. Somebody tell them people Mr. Him is

questions that need answers right here on 101 The Beat. I got your request for that Sea Breezy and that Drake. And I'm going to tell you where the top brunch spots, Lord have mercy, where the top brunch spots are in the city. But right now, Kanye West, I actually agree with him right here. You can't tell me.

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No se mueva, said a negro, don't go anywhere. I will be.

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0: DJ Khaled.
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1: What's up, though? 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

Drake telling whoever Janice is to shut the F up right here on 101 The Beat. We're going to cool it down just a little bit with the most requested song out of Zanzibar. It's Rain Dance.

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1: 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Not sure what she means by that, but we're going to keep this thing rolling with Coi Leray, Better Than Yours.

Mutt from Leon Thomas. That's one of my favorite records. You know what? I'm going to go ahead and call it a classic, okay? Because ain't no R&B song from a man felt like that in a minute, all right? There's not a song from the fellas that has felt like that in a minute on the R&B side. So I appreciate Leon Thomas for holding it down for the fellas, okay? You know what I'm saying? Because we need something to sing to our ladies or, you know, to somebody in our life, even though I ain't got nobody because folks won't act right. Anyways, we're going to keep this thing rolling with a classic record from Young Money. It's Every Girl. 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

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Sunday fun day. I hope you had a great 4th of July. T-Roy right here inside your radio. Still got music on the way from Rihanna. Let me go ahead and start something right now with this new one from Brent Faiyaz. It's called Butterflies.

0: 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Coming up in less than 8 minutes, we're going to listen to my first message of somebody's confession. I got music on the way from Missy Elliott, but here's the new one from Kanye and Lauryn Hill.
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It's 101.1 The Beat. 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Don't forget, I got Janice on the way with that Drake joint. Also, Meek Mill. 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

T1, the BT1, right here inside your radio. 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

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It is a Sunday fun day. T-Boy right here inside your radio. More music on the way from T-Pain. He wants to buy you a drink. But first, let me set you up with this Kanye and Lauryn Hill.

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Nashville's number one for hip-hop and R&B. It's 101.1 The Beat. It is a Sunday fun day, T-Boy, right here inside your radio. 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The voicemail in 7 minutes after that, Tim. But first, I'm Mr. Him. Make your word when you say-

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It's 101.1 The Beat. It is a Sunday fun day. T-Boy right here inside your radio. Don't forget, I got more music going away from Chris Brown and Bryson Tiller. A throwback from Nelly and Kelly with that dilemma. But first, here's my boo, Mariah the Scientist.

101.1 The Beat, Nashville's home for hip-hop and R&B. T-Roy right here inside your radio. And I got to shout out my people in Franklin. I see you checking in.

0: especially if this is your birthday weekend, man. 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Shout out to Speedy. 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

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Sunday, fun day, T-Boy right up in your radio. Don't forget, we listen and we don't judge. The voicemail in 7 minutes after that, Lil Wayne, No Worries. But first, new music from Coilo Ray.

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1: 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Ooh. Yeah. Cisco, blah boy, Cisco, blah boy.
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101.1 The Beat, Nashville's number one for hip-hop and R&B. It is a Sunday fun day. More music on the way. Drake and Nicki Minaj would make me proud. Chris Brown is going to slide through too. But first, here's Leon Thomas with that mutt.

101 The Beat, Nashville's hip-hop and R&B. You know it's a Sunday fun day, and first and foremost, man, I just want to take a second and say thank you for listening. You know what, man, it's been a crazy few weeks, and I just want to take a minute and say I appreciate everybody who tunes in wherever you listening at, on the iHeartRadio app, at your J-O-B, in the car, at the house. It don't matter, man, I just appreciate you.

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0: beat Nashville's home for hip-hop and R&B. The Kid for Rock, Simmons, good music around the corner. Janice, shut the F up, Drake. And I got some help me, real Boston Richie. Tap in with me at Ferrari Simmons.
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3: This poor little baby. I gotta fight for love, but it's like I only want it.

Nashville's home for hip-hop and R&B. 101.1 The Beat. The Kid Ferrari Simmons, as we roll commercial free, got some problems. ASAP Rocky featuring Drake, 2 Chainz, Kendrick Lamar. Wow, all of them on the same song? I forgot about that.

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The Kid Ferrari Simmons, as we roll commercial-free. It was a good day. Got some Ice Cube around the corner. Janice shut the F up with Drake. As we get into this, Leon Thomas Mutt, congratulations to that young man. He won the BET's Male R&B Pop Artist of the Year. Yeah, congrats, man. And we got to talk about Lil Wayne. Say he'll never do a versus ever. She's a

0: ahead. Children.
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7: 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I'm talking about that dog in them. You ever hear the expression? Like you ain't got that dog in you. If you gotta fight, you better have a dog with you. 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He got that dog in him. And he gonna fight. He gonna fight to the end. And you know what he gonna try to do.

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